service outage. Shadow Minister for Communications Sarah Henderson has told News 24 there was no evidence of a defect in Telstra's emergency outage. There was no evidence of a defect in Telstra's emergency call person.

0: for contacting 000. A warning, the following story discusses suicide, which may be distressing for some listeners. Current and former members of the Australian Defence Force are one of the most at-risk communities for suicide, according to a new report. Brock Anderson has more.
1: The Australian Institute of Health and Welfare has today published its 9th annual report monitoring suicide rates among the ADF community, noting an overall decrease. Looking at ex-serving females, the suicide rate declined from 23.4 per 100,000 in 2015-17 to 8.3 in 22-24. Institute spokesman Paul Pham says there's a person behind every number, and while the ongoing decline in suicide rates is encouraging, certain groups continue to be at a greater risk than the general population.
0: And if you need help, you can call Lifeline on 13 11 14 or Open Arms, the counselling service for veterans and their families, on 1800 011 046. Turning to sport, Brisbane's Lachie Neale will front the AFL Tribunal tonight in a bid to overturn a one-match ban. Neale was suspended for an off-the-ball strike on Hawthorn's Jack Ginnivan. It was graded intentional conduct, medium impact and body contact. The Lions will cite exceptional and compelling circumstances, the clause which helped Collingwood overturn Scott Pendlebury's ban earlier this year. If the ban is upheld, Neale will miss Saturday's grand final against Fremantle.
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5: 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Let me tell you what's happening on 2WCR for the rest of today. We've got good music throughout the day for you. Aussie Trove, don't forget to listen to Aussie Trove this afternoon. It's a great program on Aussie, up-and-coming Aussie music. Really good stuff. The Wire at 5 o'clock tells you all about what's happening and keeps you up to date in and what current affairs around the world. And we just have really good music throughout the day for you. Tomorrow, Steve Lawrence will be in at 8 o'clock in the morning to give you all the information there is to give out from our community announcements book, and he'll play some good music for you too. I'm going to play two more songs now, another jukeboxy song, and then I want to play another Johnny Farnham song before I go. Okay, all the best for today. Take care, it's 22 degrees outside the present time, so the temperature is climbing, and they are talking about the possibility of a thunderstorm later this afternoon. Just see what happens. But the tops of 20... I've lost the book. Tops of 28 degrees today here in Coonabarabran. Here is Rubber Ball. Remember Bobby V? He was a jukebox hit. Here he is, and then I'll finish with a song from Johnny Farnham.

music do you like? Would you like to have a go on the radio? We will train you. We will show you how to do it. We will encourage you. This is a chance that doesn't come very often. 2WCRFM 99.5 is our radio station. Warren Bungle's Community Radio. And that's exactly what it is. Come and have some fun. 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We need you. We want you.

Something white upon the grass, I see it as I pass. Is it a flower someone has grown, a cockatoo from heaven thrown? Is it a paper drop from a car, an unknown object from afar in the morning?

Hello everybody, Fred Watson here again to tell you about the Starfest weekend coming up in early October. It'll have all your favourite interstellar events, including a mind-bending Science in the Pub, the scintillating Bock Lecture, and of course, your chance to see behind the scenes at Siding Spring Observatory with the annual Open Day. Fingers crossed for great weather. And by the way, the ANU is a proud sponsor of 2WCR FM.

0: Kirkwood has the details.
1: Regional Rivalries has opened at the National Library of Australia today. The photographs selected for the exhibition include dry riverbed boating, disc golf and lawnmower racing. The exhibit is a celebration of the diversity of Australian sporting culture and demonstrates the important role of sport and competitive events in bringing regional, rural and remote communities together.
0: Three additional viewing sites for this weekend's AFL Grand Final have been announced in Perth. They'll operate on a first-come, first-served basis. The City of Fremantle is estimating up to 40,000 people may attend the sites on Saturday to watch the Dockers take on Brisbane. Turning to sport, in netball, Diamonds coach Stacey Marinkovic has named a 14-player squad for the Constellation Cup. Sarah Clough, who was recently handed a suspended two-match ban after pleading guilty to assault, is included in the squad. Australia will host New Zealand in Sydney and Melbourne next month.
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5: I've been getting a lot of cramping in my stomach and have had real problems with constipation for about the last month. Should I be worried about bowel cancer?
6: In 2000, over 4,700 Australians died from bowel cancer. 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

I have told this story before, and I will tell it again. Back when I was about 13 years old, I knew two chords on the guitar. A chicken G and part of a D. And we had a little three-piece band. We thought we was hot stuff. And it was three other guys. They had a little band. And so one day they asked us to be part of their band because we was going to back a guy up on Saturday night. Said his name is Lefty Frizzell. Said he ain't very good. We're going to have to carry him. I thought, man, ain't no problem on that. And we did. We backed the old boy up, and he wasn't very good. But he divided the money up after the show, and we made $3. I thought, this is a big time. Who needs Lefty Frizzell? Shoot. He wasn't very good anyway. About 3 years later, I was listening to the radio, and I heard the disc jockey say, "Ladies and gentlemen, here's going to be the hottest thing in hillbilly music." And this is a song that Lefty Frizzell was singing.

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Hello everybody, Fred Watson here again to tell you about the Starfest weekend coming up in early October. It'll have all your favourite interstellar events, including a mind-bending Science in the Pub, the scintillating Bok Lecture, and of course, your chance to see behind the scenes at Siding Spring Observatory with the annual Open Day. Fingers crossed for great weather. And by the way, the ANU is a proud sponsor of 2WCR FM.

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1: My uncle has just been told he has dementia, which is very scary. I mean, he's only in his 40s. 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
3: In my last years with him, there were bruises on my face. In my dawn, a new day. 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But my head's all messed up, and he knows just what to say. No more dawn and new day.

0: G'day, this is Stephen Jacobs from Channel 9's Today Show. 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

of strangers, you never know who you'll meet. A winter's night in Melbourne, when this bloke came up to me, wore a beanie and khaki overcoat, army boots that were way too big, old black scarf around his neck, he's not as old as he might seem. His face, his eyes looked tired, too many nights on the street, but he sort of won me over when he grinned and he said to me, "Hey mate, you got $2 for a blanket? I got three here in my hand. A couple more will get me what I need to keep me warm. You'll be doing a bloke a favour, and it's one you won't regret. Got $2 for a blanket, mate, so I get a good night's sleep." 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Said, "Mate, you have a good one." He said, "Thanks, you do the same." Well, he looked like he'd won lotto, and I felt pretty good. But what he called a blanket, well, I'm not sure that I would.

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Had a flagon in a paper bag and a grin from cheek to cheek. 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The neck'll warm me insides, drink the rest and I'll sleep all night. 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Saw him sip into his blanket, at least he won't sleep alone. Hey mate, you got $2 for a blanket? I got three here in my hand, a couple more will get me what I need to keep me warm. You'll be doing a bloke a favour, it's one you won't regret. Got $2 for a blanket, mate, and I'll get a good night's sleep. 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

Hello everybody, Fred Watson here again to tell you about the Starfest weekend coming up in early October. It'll have all your favourite interstellar events, including a mind-bending Science in the Pub, the scintillating Bock Lecture, and of course, your chance to see behind the scenes at Siding Spring Observatory with the annual Open Day. Fingers crossed for great weather. And by the way, the ANU is a proud sponsor of 2WCR FM.

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1: I was dropping the kids to school the other day, and I started thinking about how little exercise we get these days. I mean, when I was young, we walked or cycled to school, walked to the shops. We didn't just drive everywhere.
2: 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So one of the keys to being healthy is changing the way we think about movement. Try to think about some of the things you do each day and see if you can incorporate more physical activity into your life. This could mean walking rather than using the car, getting out in the garden, or even just using stairs instead of escalators and lifts.
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1: Hello, I'm Alyssa Delfs. The Prime Minister is confident other middle powers will add their voices to growing calls to rein in the rapid growth of artificial intelligence. Australia was one of more than 20 countries that signed a joint statement urging additional safeguards for AI and to keep it under human control ahead of the United Nations General Assembly in New York, where AI measures are set to be on the agenda. Anthony Albanese says AI must remain under human direction, oversight and control.
2: If it's going to be successful, then we need to make sure that humans are at the centre of everything that occurs. Australia played a central role in the statement. Australians do want to know that artificial intelligence won't be in control of us.
1: Alongside Australia, leaders such as Canadian Prime Minister Mark Carney, Spanish Prime Minister Pedro Sanchez and the European Commission President Ursula von der Leyen signed the statement. Nearly a full day after a young boy was shot in the face in Sydney, police are expanding the search for witnesses in a bid to discover who fired the shot. Authorities are investigating as the 11-year-old remains in hospital in a critical condition, awaiting surgery to remove the bullet. Three 18-year-old men who were at the unit at the time were arrested last night. Two were released following further investigations, while one was charged with concealing a serious indictable offence. Superintendent Naomi Moore said detectives are not questioning the mother right now.
3: The police have been very respectful at the moment that the mother is with that young boy, and we are not pressuring her right now to provide any more than she feels comfortable with. Her priority is her child. We will speak to the mother at the first available opportunity.
1: Tasmanians in need are missing out amid rising demand and inadequate funding of community services organisations. As David Wilson reports, it's among the findings of a new statewide survey.
4: TASCOS says its Community Services Industry Sustainability Pulse Check has found over the past year 60% of organisations have had to turn people away, while close to half are cutting back services due to lack of resources, and 81% of organisations are reporting increased demand without additional resources. CEO of place-based community organisation Jordan River Service Mel Best says the organisation is under increasing pressure, in particular as demand grows for food aid. Ms Best says the findings should prompt action by the state government to work with the industry on long-term funding arrangements.
1: Showers are set to spread across the east coast tomorrow as a high-pressure system moves over the Tasman Sea. It means settled and dry conditions for Tasmania, Victoria and South Australia. The Bureau of Meteorology's David Crock has the forecast for the west on the spring equinox tomorrow, when the day and nights are equal lengths.
5: And showers and storms as well through the west of the country. This trough system is going to bring wet weather to large parts of southern Western Australia, while the north remains mostly dry and sunny.
1: And taking a look at sport, Charlie Kale has suffered more injury heartbreak, with the Wallabies back rower expected to miss the rest of the year following a training mishap. Kale is set to undergo surgery after dislocating his shoulder while training with the Wallabies in Perth ahead of Sunday's clash with world champion South Africa. Western Force star Nick Champion de Crepney has been rushed into the squad as a replacement. And meantime, in the NRL, referee Ashley Klein will remain involved in key decision-making in the NRL's preliminary finals after his costly blunder in the Warriors' loss to Newcastle on the weekend. The referee is set to be the bunker official in Friday's Dolphin versus Sydney Roosters clash after he was axed from on-field duties following the Knights' last gasp 12-10 win in Auckland.
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7: Sue Mann is the Practice Manager of Counselling at Relationships Australia South Australia and has worked extensively with adult survivors of sexual abuse. She talks about the difficult processes involved in dealing with the trauma of childhood sexual abuse.
8: Of course there's pain, you know, and there's incredible sadness, and very often people come for counselling because they've just suddenly realised that what happened to them was wrong, and that this can be quite a shocking experience to realise that you weren't actually at fault, but to still be left with feelings like somehow you have been. I think it's not work that can be hurried. You know, I think, why would it be an overnight transformation? People have lived with these ideas for a really long time. It's like learning anything new. You know, if you are learning to ride a bike, you take it slowly and you do one step at a time, and I think these conversations are just the same. People have to learn to notice the way their thinking is affecting their life, and also to start to engage with other ways of thinking that really support them in a lot better ways.
7: That was Sue Mann, the Practice Manager of Counselling at Relationships Australia. They support people over 16 years who were sexually abused as children, with services including counselling, referrals, information and resources, as well as providing support for others affected, such as partners and family members. 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

by signing up the next day. 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

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Now this is just a sleepy town. 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When it does,

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Yeah, you can hear it everywhere as people disappear one by one. Some say it's the devil's son that is the ghost of Midnight Run, and he's hauling wayward souls to meet their fate. 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

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They will find you, they will come, for you're the ghost of Midnight Run, so load them.

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0: in the morning, just about brekkie time. The Pynchon boys are waiting for you to jump in line. Over from the lighthouse, your mouth-watering dream awaits. Is it a scrumptious sub you're after? Or a healthy wrap? Or maybe you're having a party and you need a party platter? A cold drink? Or a coffee? 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

Here's a little song here that we recorded about 4 years ago. And we put it in our latest album. I kind of like it. It's another one of those heart songs I'd like to

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1: 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It's 6:43.

Many of our countrymen and women, and even our young ones, are carers. They spend their time caring for a loved one or a friend who has a condition that requires ongoing assistance. They don't ask for help, they just get on with it. But what happens when that carer is the one who needs help? 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
1: Around Australia, a range of Building Healthy Communities, or BHC projects, are underway in remote communities, using locally developed health promotions and preventative health strategies in response to locally identified health priorities. This national initiative is funded by the Australian Government Department of Health and Ageing and focuses on preventative health, specifically in relation to injury prevention, smoking, physical activity, obesity and alcohol. One of a number of BHC projects underway in Cape York is one being run by Mukai Rosie Bibayan, a service dedicated to the care of Aboriginal and Torres Strait Islander women and children from far north Queensland. We caught up with Sian Dalua, the project officer for Mukai Rosie's Building Healthy Communities project, which focuses on child and maternal health in Cape York communities.
2: Traditionally, the birth weight of Indigenous babies is a kilo under European babies, and that has serious long-term health effects for their whole life, including chronic health decision, kidney development, all sorts of things. So it's really, really important for the long-term health of Indigenous people that they get those babies strong and healthy and then give them the correct nourishment. And then the gap between the lifespan of a European and an Indigenous person is nearly 20 years. They die younger. That's a terrible thing to be happening when it can be prevented. So our focus here is on health promotion through engagement with the communities themselves and giving them ownership over that, because we believe that that will be effective health promotion.
1: The planning done by Sian and her team in developing this health project in Cape York has uncovered some serious health problems for mothers and their children.
2: We've done an assessment of all the barriers like not coming to the first antenatal appointment till 7 months. Just misunderstandings about health and nutrition. A lot of pregnant mums on communities are only having one meal a day, even when pregnant. They're often very anemic. They develop more chronic infections during pregnancy, and all those things have big implications on the baby for brain development, etc. Unfortunately, the amount of alcohol, marijuana and cigarettes is the other cause of babies being underweight.
1: These problems are now being addressed through a variety of health and health promotions activities developed in partnership with local Indigenous communities.
2: We feel that you need knowledge and education to make new choices. To be culturally relevant and sensitive, we've argued that we need to develop DVD material rather than written material, because it's just, I don't believe, effective. And because we want engagement and ownership, we're involving each of the communities in the filming of a DVD. And it's broken up into several areas. One's on just explaining basic nutrition, what a fat is, what a protein is, what a vitamin is.
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4: Hello, I'm Alyssa Delfs. Experts on the freedom of communication say US President Donald Trump's ban of several media outlets from entering White House grounds should serve as a warning for press freedom at home. Peter Grester is the executive director of the Alliance for Journalists' Freedom, and he was imprisoned in Egypt for more than 400 days after being arrested on false charges of spreading fake news in 2013. Speaking to the ABC, Mr. Grester says Australia must heed the warning.
5: The example of in the United States shows us is that we can see press freedom being chipped away at the edges. This is just the latest in a fairly long series of assaults on press freedom and by the Trump administration, and it is really concerning. And so the fact that we're at this particular point, I think, tells us here in Australia that we cannot take press freedom for granted.
4: Meantime, Federal Minister Chris Bowen also weighed in recent days, comparing President Trump and One Nation's leader Pauline Hanson after she banned three outlets from her press conferences this month.
6: What happens in other countries is a matter for them, but in Australia, every politician should be subject to scrutiny, and Australian politicians, excluding journalists from press conferences, shows that they just can't handle scrutiny, and I think that's not good for democracy.
4: Victoria has confirmed two new cases of bird flu in fur seals. A long-nosed fur seal was found dead on the state's coastline in East Gippsland, while an Australian fur seal was reported at Ryback Beach on the Mornington Peninsula. Community members identified both animals about a week ago, with testing undertaken to confirm the H5 virus in recent days. It comes after four cases were identified in Australian sea lions at the Pages Islands near Kangaroo Island in South Australia. Jetstar staff have vowed to waive a host of fees for travellers tomorrow as industrial action for better pay and conditions escalates. The Australian Services Union confirmed that from 12:01am tomorrow through until midnight on Thursday, protected industrial action will be undertaken. It comes in time for the Victorian and Queensland school holidays and just ahead of the AFL Grand Final. A Jetstar spokesperson says operations will not be impacted by the action and that it's committed to working toward a positive outcome. And back home, three Melbourne commuter railways are now level crossing free. David Wilson reports.
7: The opening of a road underpass in the Melbourne suburb of Dandenong means 100 kilometres of the city's suburban rail network is level crossing free. The 450-metre overpass replaces a level crossing on a road used by over 10,000 vehicles daily, where the crossing's activation had caused over an hour's worth of delays in the morning peak. It includes a new road junction to ease congestion. Deputy Premier and Member for Dandenong Gabrielle Williams describes the overpass as a huge win for Dandenong, opening 2 years ahead of schedule. The crossing is the 96th to be removed from Melbourne's rail network, meaning the Pakenham, Cranbourne and Sunbury lines are all crossing free.
4: And in sport, newly crowned Brownlow medalist Nick Dacos is hopeful Brisbane Lions star Lachie Neal's suspension can be overturned and he'll be free to play in the AFL Grand Final. Right now, Neal and the Lions are challenging a one-match ban at the tribunal. If the suspension's upheld, Neal will miss Saturday's Grand Final against Fremantle, his former club, at the MCG. It's widely expected Neal will leave the Lions in the off-season and join Dacos at Collingwood on a bumper three-year deal. And in NRL, Penrith expect Nathan Cleary to train under lights on Friday night, with the halfback stepping out of his moon boot ahead of the preliminary finals. Cleary was today named at number 7 to face Newcastle on Sunday, with Jack Cole keeping the 5/8 role and Jack Cogger returning from suspension on the bench.
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Isn't it funny how people seem to think hardware is just for Dad? Well, I've got news for you. 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

Hello everybody, Fred Watson here again to tell you about the Starfest weekend coming up in early October. It'll have all your favourite interstellar events, including a mind-bending Science in the Pub, the scintillating Bock Lecture, and of course, your chance to see behind the scenes at Siding Spring Observatory with the annual Open Day. Fingers crossed for great weather. And by the way, the ANU is a proud sponsor of 2WCR FM.

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2: 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That's right. If you're gorgeous, if you're hip, if you're cool, or if you've just got a really cool voice that you want to put on radio, heck, come on out and have a go. 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Oh, it's such a dream job. Come on out and have a good time playing cool music or whatever you fancy. Talking, whatever. I don't know. But have a go. 68425262. 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Have a go. 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

0: I've had arthritis for a while now, and my wife reckons I should be getting out for a walk or even doing something like aqua aerobics. I'm not sure. Should I be doing a lot of exercise? And if so, what kinds are best for me?
1: Research has found that regular physical activity is one of the most effective treatments for arthritis. But before you start a new kind of physical activity, it's important to ask your doctor and healthcare team to help you develop a program that will suit your type of arthritis, physical health and lifestyle. Some types of physical activity that many people with arthritis find helpful include walking, dancing, yoga and Tai Chi. You could also try water exercise classes, such as aqua aerobics and hydrotherapy. If you'd like some more information on managing your arthritis, call the Arthritis Foundation hotline number on 1800 011 041.
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That number again is 02 6842 1329, and see what we can just do for you. 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

Hello everybody, Fred Watson here again to tell you about the Starfest weekend coming up in early October. It'll have all your favourite interstellar events, including a mind-bending Science in the Pub, the scintillating Bock Lecture, and of course, your chance to see behind the scenes at Siding Spring Observatory with the annual Open Day. Fingers crossed for great weather. And by the way, the ANU is a proud sponsor of 2WCR FM.

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1: I've been a member of my local community for nearly 20 years and have slowly seen an increase in the amount of crime being committed in my street. While I know I can call the police if I see anything suspicious, I wonder if there's anything else I can do to prevent this type of thing in the area.
2: In the past, we've turned to the police or other criminal justice agencies to deal with crime. But these days, people like you in the local community are playing an increasing role in preventing crime by isolating and addressing its causes. Crime has far-reaching effects on communities. There's a direct cost to the victim and indirect costs to the whole community. With an increase in crime, many other things increase, like the cost of policing, hospitals and health services, insurance premiums, and of course, an increase in the fear of crime. There could also be negative impacts on property values and local businesses. So it's up to the community as a whole and the individuals within it to step up and become part of the solution to preventing crime.
1: How do we mobilise the community to being a part of this solution to crime?
2: The Safer Communities Crime Prevention Manual details four community crime prevention approaches and is a useful resource for communities and neighbourhoods in any Australian state or territory. It refers to criminal justice, situational, community-based and developmental crime prevention approaches. While criminal justice focuses on addressing the act of crime through traditional deterrence, incapacitation and rehabilitation strategies, the other approaches rely on the involvement of local community members to work.
1: So, tell me more about the situational approach to crime prevention. Is this something I can be involved in?
2: Yes, situational approaches rely on residents, like you, taking responsibility for their neighbourhoods and for what occurs within them. It involves the design, organisation and management of the physical and cultural environments in your area, often referred to as the urban design of your community. In New South Wales, this has been developed into a crime prevention strategy called Crime Prevention Through Environmental Design. The idea behind this strategy is to reduce opportunities for crime by using design and place management principles that create the perception that the costs of committing crime are greater than the likely benefits. So, to apply this strategy to your community, conduct a safety audit of the neighbourhood. Survey the natural surveillance in the area. How well can people in your community see and be seen by others? How well lit is the street? How secure are the houses? How safe are the public spaces? And where are your public transport stops? Once you've identified any key issues, report your findings to authorities or individuals who can fix the problem area or situation. This will ultimately help make your local environment less conducive to crime.
1: So, if this is the situational approach, what does the community-based approach involve? It sounds pretty similar to me.
2: Well, community-based approaches focus on larger environments, such as your neighbourhood or local schools, and involve initiatives that target at-risk groups and communities. Through a community-based approach, you'd be aiming to create a crime-resistant community, somewhere people feel safe to live, where their needs are met, and where people take pride in their street and own their public spaces. A neighbourhood watch committee is based on this premise, neighbours coming together to meet, bond, and find local solutions to local needs.
1: I live in a rural area and we have something called Rural Watch, but I don't know much about it. This would have to be a community-based approach as well, wouldn't it?
2: This is a community-based approach that involves people who live in country towns, rural communities, agricultural areas and farms. It aims to make rural properties and communities safer through targeted and coordinated crime prevention and crime reduction programs. Did you know that a staggering two-thirds of farms in New South Wales in the 1999 to 2001 period experienced some form of property crime?
1: These seem to be some quite workable strategies and approaches I can use in my local community. I can't wait to tell my neighbourhood friends about them.
2: Great! The best crime prevention strategies involve the local community and engage a broad range of people and organisations who can work together to develop locally based initiatives. Contact your local neighbourhood watch committee, rural watch group or police station for more information about the types of crime prevention initiatives happening in your community.
3: This program is produced with the support of the National Community Crime Prevention Program, an Australian government initiative.
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Nothing left.

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1: Hi, this is John English, and if you can actually hear me, you're listening to Community Radio 2WCR in Coonabarabran. And I said that in one hit. That's clever, eh?
0: I

0: new research study by Sane Australia has highlighted the range of preventative strategies that people find useful when feeling suicidal or about to self-harm. This includes talking to friends or family members about their suicidal thoughts or contacting a helpline when feeling suicidal. A large number of people also reported that walking and other physical exercise was a helpful coping strategy, as well as spending time with friends, having an occupation, or attending a day program. Sane Australia Executive Director Barbara Hocking explains.
1: The latest Sane Search Bulletin was really talking with people living with mental illness about the experiences they had when they felt suicidal and had made an attempt, but also, very importantly, we wanted to focus on the things that they do nowadays that helps keep them safe and that helps them have a much better quality of life. And the really good news that's coming out of this is that the things that people with mental illness find helpful are exactly the same things that we're all being encouraged to do, and that is to be keeping physically active. Very many people commented that having physical activity, going for a long walk, really does help them keep their mental health as good as possible, and they find it a very, very important strategy. The other things that people find really helpful is talking with family and friends, talking to them about how they're feeling. So obviously we've always said that sharing your problems does help, and so we're finding that again for people with mental illness, it's exactly the same strategies that are helpful for them, so we don't have to learn anything new.
0: For more information on this new research and on other issues surrounding mental health, visit www.sane.org. And for information and referral to support services throughout Australia, you can call the SANE helpline on 1-800-18-SANE. 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

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Till all the fear in your heart is gone. And so on. Walking through the world with no pressure, inner peace beyond measure. I was leaving, wearing what I came in. When a man said stop, I wanna have what you have. And get what you got.

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Air's fresher, full of vigor. Life becomes my mirror. The further I go, the more I know. Oh yeah, wherever the wind blow, I'll be there. Turned up in places that I never intended to go. And so ended my youth. I once depended on proof. Now I'm in the flow. 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I've never seen a seed growing. I was going back home. When a man said stop, I wanna have what you have and get what you got.

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0: I'm getting a bit older these days, but I still live quite independently in my home with my partner. My children and grandchildren constantly worry about my safety at home, especially on the nights my husband meets with friends. Am I one of the few seniors living a relatively carefree lifestyle?
1: Not at all. In New South Wales alone, 94% of people over 65 years live in a private household, with most enjoying independent and active lifestyles like yourself. And according to statistics, only around 12% of older people in the state feel unsafe in their own homes after dark. However, whether you feel this way or not, it's a great idea to have some personal safety strategies in place to protect yourself and increase your confidence.
0: I've had my house broken into in the past, but thank goodness I wasn't at home at the time. Since then I've put in better security measures. However, I want to know what I can do to protect myself and my property if, God forbid, it ever happens when I'm home.
1: Adequate home security measures will protect your property and be the first line of defence against intruders. But if they do break in, your main concern should always be your own safety. And the best way to ensure your safety is planning ahead of time and making logical strategies based on your own situation. Things you should consider are the layout of your home and the level of security you have. Ask yourself which exit you would take if you hear an intruder. Which neighbour can you rely on for help? And are there any good hiding places within the boundaries of your property where you could wait until they've left?
0: What do I do if I can't get out? If an intruder blocks my way?
1: It's a great idea to think about unexpected situations like this and to prepare yourself. If you can't get to an exit without endangering yourself, try scaring off the intruder by making lots of noise, turning on all lights, or calling out to a fictitious person that you're going to call the police. Thinking about what you would do in a variety of situations like this dramatically reduces your vulnerability. However, remember, your main aim should be to call the police as soon as possible. Whatever you do, don't confront the intruder intentionally, especially if they're armed. Either find a safe hiding place until help arrives or exit the house as soon as it's safe to do so.
0: So, what are some good strategies for if I hear or see the intruder before they spot me? What do I do if I can't avoid confronting them?
1: This depends on a number of different factors, including where you've been confronted, details of your offender, and what resources are at hand. So you need to make some quick judgments from the moment of the encounter. Is your intruder armed? Are they heavily built? What is their motive to steal or to attack? Noticing these small things can help you to determine your next move, such as creating a diversion so you can escape, attempting to reason with the intruder, screaming to draw attention to your situation, or seeking out help. You may also choose to take no action by complying with their orders and waiting for the opportunity to safely escape. This would be the best option if you feel you have no other way out. Whatever way you choose to deal with the confrontation, the best weapon is having confidence in your own personal judgment and the ability to deal with the situation and your efforts to ensure your safety.
0: So, to gain some confidence using these strategies, should I role play with my husband to see how I would react and what I could use in each room to my advantage?
1: That's a very good idea. The best preparation is by using visual imagery to create a unique personal safety plan prior to an incident occurring. Role-playing will build your confidence in what to do and reduce the chances of you freezing during an unexpected confrontation. 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But it's worth using these simple crime prevention strategies to help you stay safe and confident. 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

days later, police came around, said there'd been some trouble and two bodies had been found. They said I was the last one to see those Barker boys alive.

multiple marks, pointed to Timmy and said, "What about him?" And Sergeant O'Reilly laughed and said, "Son, he doesn't know what time of day it is."

The death and funeral notice for the late Brian Fugly Masters. The love son of Curtis and Rita, both deceased. Cherished father of Jason, Michael, Bradley, Benjamin, Tamika and their partners. Adored by his grandchildren, treasured by his brothers and sisters. Best mate to Mutt Bradley. He will be sadly missed by his family and friends. He was aged 69 years. A service of thanksgiving for the life of Brian will be held in the Lightfoot's Crematorium Chapel in Gunnedah tomorrow, Thursday, the 24th of September, 2026, commencing at 1 p.m. The death and funeral notice for the late Brian Fugly Masters. Love son of Curtis and Rita, both deceased. Cherished father of Jason, Michael, Bradley, Benjamin, Tamika and their partners. Adored by his grandchildren, treasured by his brothers and sisters and best mate to Mutt Bradley. He will be sadly missed by his family and friends. And he was aged 69 years. A service of thanksgiving for the life of Brian will be held in the Lightfoot's Crematorium Chapel in Gunnedah on Thursday, tomorrow, the 24th of September, 2026, commencing at 1 p.m. Relatives and friends are respectively invited to attend. If you need any more information, Castlereagh Funerals and Monuments, Proprietary Limited, you may phone them on 6842 1248.

Ah, yes, the beautiful, smooth voice of Jimmy Little and Royal Telephone. And that's what I like opening with on Wednesday mornings. Good morning to you. It's 11 minutes past 8. I have the Bureau of Meteorology's weather forecast for the next couple of days. On Wednesday, the 23rd of September, mostly sunny, slight chance of a shower in the northern slopes, and the chance of a thunderstorm in the afternoon and evening. Winds east to northeasterly, 20 to 30, tending northwest to northeasterly, 15 to 25. In the middle of the day, then tending northeast to southeasterly, 15 to 20 in the late afternoon. We're looking at 27 degrees maximum today and sunny conditions. Fire danger. Central range is moderate, northwestern moderate. The upper and central west plains, no rating in both. Sun protection recommended from 8:50 a.m. to 3 p.m. UV index predicted to reach 7, which is high. Remember to slip slop, put the hats on, sunscreen, and look after those littlies. Thursday, the 24th of September, partly cloudy, slight chance of a shower here, and the chance of a thunderstorm in the afternoon. Winds east to northeasterly, 15 to 20, tending north to northeasterly, 15 to 25 kilometres per hour during the morning, then becoming light during the afternoon. Overnight temperatures falling to between 10 and 15. Oh, that's a warm, isn't it, for a morning? Well, we've been spoiled. And maximum temperature tomorrow, the 24th, is 26 degrees and a possible shower. Right now, here at the studios at 8 a.m. this morning, is 19 degrees, 67% humidity, which means it's drying up and we need some rain, please. 1029.0 hectopascal or barometric pressure. And that's for all those pilots out there who are, well, they should have it already, shouldn't they? Yes, you can't just go out, hop in your aeroplane and take off. It's got to be all calculated out and all that sort of thing. 13 minutes past 8.

That's Alan Jackson and Here in the Real World on 2WCRFM 99.5. 110th Turawena Show. Wow, it's old. Saturday, the October the 3rd. So this Saturday week in Turawena, the show is on. Now, there's something for everyone. Amusements, rodeo, Warren Bungle yard dog championships, motorbike gymkhana, tractor pull, dog high jump, horse ring events, sheep penning, the Margaret Mockler Pavilion exhibitions, Guess the Weight of the Sheep, athletic and novelty events, Turawena egg throwing competition, Turawena broom throwing competition, ground exhibits, markets and displays, live entertainment from 6:30 p.m. That's the Turawena Show, Saturday, October 3rd. That's over the long weekend. Canterbury Urban Library News from, 17th of September to the 27th. Fairy Tale Twist, Canterbury Urban Library, is inviting youngsters to step into a world where fairy tales take a twist during the up-and-coming school holidays, with plenty of opportunities for children aged 5 to 12 to get creative. The two fun activity sessions will have children creating a glowing dragon and an illuminated castle, fit for a princess waiting for her next adventure, or a knight in shining armour ready to ride to the rescue. With a little imagination, you can see that, can't you? The traditional fairy tale world may take some unexpected turns. Now, the first session is on the 30th of September. That's a week from today, followed by the second session, which is the week later, Wednesday the 7th of October. And it all happens from 10:30 a.m. to 12 noon. If you want any more information about the library, ring them on 6842 1093.

That's Creedence Clearwater Revival, down on the corner out here in the street on 2WCRFM. Starfest is on the long weekend, October the 2nd, 3rd to the 3rd. So it's Friday and Saturday, October long weekend, and Science in the Pub is on Friday the 2nd of October at 6:30 p.m. at the Coonabarabin Golf Club. Siding Springs Observatory Open Day. It's a big day. If you've never been out there, have a look. Go and have a look. Saturday the 3rd of October from 9:30 a.m. to 4 p.m. Siding Springs Observatory. And the Bock Lecture on Saturday the 3rd of October at 5 p.m. is the Warrumbungle National Park at Starfest, October the 2nd and the 3rd of October, so Friday and Saturday of the long weekend. Make an effort and go and have a look. Then we're going to look at Coonabarabin Annual Spring Garden Trail, Charming and Diverse Town Gardens. Now, Sunday the 11th of October, this is happening. So that is Saturday fortnight. Registration, raffle and morning tea, 10 a.m. to 11:30 p.m. CWA Hall, Casilla Street, that's where they're meeting. List of open gardens will be given to you when you hand over $20 per person, and it will be provided at registration. Morning tea included, cash only, please. That's meeting at the CWA rooms on October the 11th, that's a Sunday, and 10 a.m. to 11:30 p.m. Now you've got it all.

0: That's Alan Jackson, and she's got the rhythm, and I got the blues. A media release from Warrnambool Shire Council tells us that Catherine Rhinefleish is still the mayor of Warrnambool Shire. She's been re-elected unopposed, and the deputy mayor unopposed was Jason Newton. Congratulations to you too. And they're there for the next couple of years because that's when the next elections are. So there you go. Giving them 2 years in office again. Mayor Rhinefleish, honoured to be continuing to serve for the Warrnambool Shire Council. And thank the councillors. And the same with Jason Newton. He said it was great to serve. There you go. That's what it's all about. The Coonabarabran Driver Reviver Centre will operate every day for the September school holidays, commencing this Saturday, the 26th of September, until Sunday, the 11th of October. The summer roster will be in place with three shifts per day, being 9 a.m. to 12 noon, 12 till 3 and 3 till 5. Volunteers, be aware that Debbie Clark is now in charge of the roster. Please ring Debbie on 0429 421 649 to book your shift, please. The Safe Work Method Statement and other important information to assist all volunteers can be found in the blue volunteer folder, which is located with the sign-in book. The annual report for 2025 is well worth a read, and it is also in the volunteers folder. There you go. You've been told. The exercise program called Live Life Well. Exercises for strength and balance runs each week on Tuesdays and Thursdays in the afternoons at the Scout Hall in George Street, Coonabarabran. Starting time is 4 p.m. through to 5 p.m. and the cost is $4 per session. For more information, call or contact Faye 0408 135602 or Pat on 0467 036550. Exercises for strength and balance. Live life well. 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We are your voice, your music, and the sounds of the Warrnambool.
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3: Good morning, I'm Laura Devoy. US President Donald Trump says he is renaming artificial intelligence.
4: Hereinafter officially called super intelligence, changing the name, and that the use of the word artificial makes intelligence fake. It makes it sound fake, and it is not fake.
3: Mr. Trump says all US documents will be changed to use the word super instead of artificial. He has repeatedly in recent weeks rejected fears of potential risks of AI, even when industry leaders warned the technology could advance beyond human control. Mr. Trump says he's not going to stifle growth of something that will be bigger than the Industrial Revolution. The Australian Medical Association says aged care failures are worsening pressure across the health system. The AMA's inaugural aged care report card found growing delays in assessment and lengthy wait times for home and residential care. Hospital patient days used by people eligible and waiting for residential aged care increased from 286,000 to 460,000 over just 3 years. AMA President Dr. Danielle McMullen says delays throughout the aged care pathway were contributing to the shortage of beds in hospitals. The US government has warned plans to give social media users the ability to opt out of algorithms amounts to online censorship. In its response to the federal government's proposed digital duty of care laws, the Trump administration said it had serious concerns and called for exemptions for American-based platforms. In a statement posted on the American Embassy's website, the US government said platforms will be incentivized to over-moderate speech that should be protected to avoid regulatory penalties. A report by United Nations experts has accused the Nicaraguan state of committing crimes against humanity to crush dissent and control the population. The BBC's Mimi Swaby reports.
5: The report says the Nicaraguan authorities have coordinated enforced disappearances, torture and the arbitrary detention of political opponents as part of a widespread and systemic crackdown on civilians. The UN experts say they've verified more than 160 disappearances since 2018, when a wave of anti-government protests left more than 300 dead and triggered a mass exodus from the country. They also say, since then, the authorities are responsible for the deaths in custody of 8 people detained on political grounds. The report highlights that President Daniel Ortega has exercised centralised control over the very institutions that are meant to protect people.
3: A convoy of cheap cars is travelling to Western New South Wales for a 4-day charity rally. The Lunchbox Rally, which raises funds for the Cancer Council, begins in Dubbo on Saturday. Organisers say it's a child-friendly version of the other box rallies, with teams required to include a child aged 7 to 15, as well as one older relative. Speaking to National Radio News, CEO James Freeman says it's designed for shorter days and more camp-based activities to put the young participants' experience first.
6: All of the other rallies we do throughout the year, it's all adults and the parents go home and they talk to their kids all about the rallies, but the kids never get the chance until they're much older to go on a rally themselves. So this gives an opportunity for the kids to come on one of our rallies and see what it's all about.
3: Turning to sport, Brisbane's Lachie Neal will miss the AFL Grand Final. The 33-year-old faced the tribunal last night in a bid to downgrade his one-match suspension. The Lions argued his off-the-ball strike on Hawthorn's Jack Ginnivan was a bump or a body check with low impact. The tribunal also rejected Neal's plea for exceptional and compelling circumstances. This is his first suspension in 320 games.
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0: 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Forecast for the weather that was sent to us from the Bureau of Meteorology. Fire danger is moderate in the central ranges and the northwestern, and there is no rating in the upper and lower central west plains. Wednesday, the 23rd of September today, maximum of 27 and sunny conditions, and it currently is 21.9 degrees outside, 62% humidity and 102.9 hectopascals of barometric pressure. Thursday, the 24th of September, tomorrow, 26 degrees expected and a possible shower. Sun protection recommended from 8:50 a.m. to 3 p.m. and the UV index predicted to reach 7, which is high. Remember to slip slop, put the hats on, sunscreen, and look after those littlies. Please do that. And that's what I'm asking. Just please do that. There you go. It's 8:35. News coming up again at 9 a.m. 9 a.m.

0: 2,000 years ago.
1: Were we better men than we'd ever been before? Or 200 years ago?
0: Say, if she came again today, would you still answer to the call? Or tomorrow?

That song's called Living Legends from the Highwaymen, and that included Kris Kristofferson and Johnny Cash and Willie Nelson and Roy Orbison. And Kris Kristofferson wrote a lot of songs for those guys over the years, the many, many years. It's 8:39 on 2WCR FM. Warren Bungle Shire Council, keeping public places clear creates great, safe, welcoming and attractive communities for residents and visitors alike. Items such as trailers, boats, caravans, vehicles and other personal belongings left on public land and footpaths, and they obstruct pedestrians and vehicle access, create safety hazards and detract from the appearance of the town and villages. Council is encouraging residents to check that any vehicles, trailers or other personal items are being stored on their own properties. The compliance program will be undertaken in accordance with the Public Spaces Act 2021, which gives councils powers to manage unattended property in public areas. Where unattended property is identified, authorised officers may issue notices requiring items to be removed. And if notices are not complied with, council may issue penalty infringement notices or take further action. If you want to know any more, 6849 2000 is the phone number to ring. The Coonabarabran Croquet Club meets every Wednesday from 9:30am to 12:30pm. at the Coonabarabran Bowling Club. Now, both non-players and those with experience will be welcome. Instructions are available for those learning and mallets are provided. The cost to play each day is $3. Shoes suitable for playing on bowling greens are required. That's flat sole shoes, no stilettos. If you wish to contact a member, please ring Bev Rayner, 0437 733 369, or Mabel Manser on 0428 722 492, or just come along. That's the Bowling Club, Croquet Club, every Wednesday. Just read this. I'm going to play some music. We can't do much any more talking.

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Who'll Stop the Rain? It's 8:44 on 2WCRFM. CWA Country Women's Association. They meet at the CWA rooms in Casilla Street every second Tuesday of the month at 2 p.m. and all women are invited to attend. For more information, ring Marlene 0438 213 297 or Donna Burton on 0428 288 244. Coonabarabin Evening View Club, they meet the first Thursday of the month. Wintertime, it says, wintertime 6 p.m. for 6:30 start. We're into spring now. They alternate venues, Cardigan's Coffee Shop or the Kuna Club in Casilla Street. Call in and see Rhonda or Donna at Prezi's in the main street or phone Cherie Conn 0448 852 680 and they'll tell you what times and where it is. Rotary Club of Coonabarabin, they meet each Monday night, 6 p.m. for 6:30 start at the Kuna Club. For more information about the activities of Rotary in Coonabarabin, please ring Joe Wilkin 0429 684282 and 2357 Development Group. They meet on the second Thursday of the month at 2 p.m. At 5 p.m. Sorry, they meet second Thursday of the month at 5 p.m. at Space Gallery in Dalgona Street. For more information about the activities of this little group, and very well worthwhile, contact Kalina Sparks. Note the name has changed. Kalina Sparks, 0401-292-776-2357 Development Group. Oh, dear, oh, dear.

That's the Silver Stallion and the Highwaymen on 2WCRFM. The SDA Food Pantry is open tomorrow. 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They open, operate on Thursdays, 9 a.m. to 12 noon. Repeat, repeat. Most items are not over $3, but some are because they've had to pay more. Veggies, fruit, tin food, bread, etc., etc. Don't compare with the local big guys. They're not there to do that. They're there to look after you. If you're having problems with your pension or whatever, they just have the specials. And some things are very, very cheap. Go with the right attitude, and they're all volunteers, and smile. And you'll notice they'll smile back at you. Won't you, volunteers? Yes, you will. Good on you. All good quality. SDA Food Pantry. The Imperial Hotel, Coonabarabran Cup. Coonabarabran Cup. Race day is Sunday, the 25th of October, with TAB Bar, Rotary Barbecue, Canteen, tickets at the gate, or 123 TIX, and gates open on Sunday, the 25th of October, at 11:30 a.m. There is 8 races. And fashions on the field. On Saturday, the 24th, meet and greet from 5 p.m. Calcutta from 6 p.m. at the Imperial, and live music from 8 p.m. Sunday is the big race day, and there's a courtesy bus from 11:15 a.m. to the track, and live music from 8. So there's a courtesy bus from the Imperial Hotel at 11:15. I am to go to the race course. It's the friendliest little club in the bush, Coonabarabran Cup. Sunday, the 25th of October. Be there or be square. Would you like to build new skills, meet new people? Would you like to help your community? As a volunteer, you can gain confidence, experience, have fun, and most of all, have the satisfaction from doing something that will make a difference to someone else's life. Community transport needs drivers to take clients to doctors, specialists, and other appointments in major towns and surrounding areas in their vehicle. As a volunteer, you'll be assisting the frail, aged, and younger people with disabilities and their carers who need support to enable them to live in their homes longer. The Warrnambool Community Care in Coonabarabran, 6849 2200, and in Coolah, 6378 5130. Connect with your community and really make a difference. What did I say? Really make a difference.

That's John Denver and Rocky Mountain High on 2WCRFM. Your voice, your music, and the sounds of the Warren Bungles, 99.5 on your dial. And to take us closer to the news, John Denver again, and goodbye again. I'll talk to you tomorrow. Have a wonderful rest of Wednesday.

Hello everybody, Fred Watson here again to tell you about the Starfest weekend coming up in early October. It'll have all your favourite interstellar events, including a mind-bending Science in the Pub, the scintillating Bok Lecture, and of course, your chance to see behind the scenes at Siding Spring Observatory with the annual Open Day. Fingers crossed for great weather. And by the way, the ANU is a proud sponsor of 2WCR FM.

0: Hi, this is Chooker Dennis Connolly. It's Rodie Ann. 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
0: Oh, g'day, this is Connolly. You're listening to 2WCRFM. Is that it? You got it right, Cole. See you later, guys. See how things have changed.
3: If you have diabetes, you don't need to suddenly start going for long runs or long sessions at the gym. Regular physical activity can become an enjoyable part of your day, resulting in long-term benefits to your diabetes and your overall health. Getting regular physical activity and not smoking are both very important to the health of people with diabetes. Physical activity helps to improve the body's response to insulin, which can lower blood glucose levels. It will also help you to control your weight, lower your blood pressure, and improve your cholesterol, which reduces the risk of heart disease. It's recommended that you aim to spend a total of at least 30 minutes on most, if not all, days of the week, doing some form of moderate intensity physical activity. Remember to talk to your doctor about the types of physical activity that will be best for you.
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0: itself. Is that text worth what it could cost you?
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